0: She's My Rock, 1984, top five there for George Jones, and more great songs on the way. Going to attempt to head to San Antonio with Charlie Pride coming right up.
1: Hey, Jimmy, you do the computer stuff for the office, right?
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2: Oh,
1: 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Jimmy, did you just Google computer virus?
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4: If you're a livestock producer or if you sell your hay to anyone with horses, the one insect you cannot have in your field is the blister beetle. There are several different blister beetle species, some that are all black or gray, but the ones I see in our area are most often big, long, and narrow with yellow and black stripes on their backs. The reason why you must control this insect, even if there's only just one in the field, is blister beetles contain cantharidin, which is an extremely lethal poison to some animals, especially horses. However, in other animals and humans, the most common side effect is just blistering, which is where the name blister beetle comes from. Interestingly, the aphrodisiac Spanish fly is cantharidin. The reason why it's illegal, as you can imagine, is it can be lethal if you take too much. And if you're trying to control blister beetles on your farm, most insecticides will work just fine. I'm Darren Hefty.
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1: April 12, 1955. The polio vaccine is officially declared safe and effective. A monumental medical breakthrough successfully eradicated this crippling disease. Dr. Jonas Salk, a virologist and researcher at the University of Pittsburgh, championed the effort in the early 1950s when polio epidemics devastated thousands and caused panic across the globe.
2: Will this new procedure bring the vaccine closer to full effectiveness?
3: Yes, it will. 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
1: Dr. Salk becomes a celebrated national hero after creating the vaccine and making it available without patent.
4: Who owns the patent on this vaccine?
3: Well, the people, I would say. There is no patent. Could you patent the sun?
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11: My sweet chicks feeling squeaky.

Good morning on the way this hour. I'm Alan Jackson. Conway Twitty coming up. We'll then grab one from Roy Orbison, too, right after the Judge.

0: Roy Orbison, number one song inspired by his wife, Claudette, who was heading out to do some shopping. And Roy asked her if she needed any money. And one of the band members quipped, "Pretty woman never needs any money." And as she hit the door, Roy just started singing, "Pretty woman walking down the street." And one of the guys started banging the beat on the table. And he said, by the time she got back, they had the song. They wrote it on a Friday. The next Friday, they recorded it. A week after that, they released it. And that was in August of 64, by October, number one. From Humble Beginnings, one of the greatest songs of all time. And, oh, yeah, we have more.
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0: That's what you call singing with feeling. Kenny Rogers could do it, right? And more greats on the way. Got John Anderson, Conway Twitty coming right.
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0: One of those songs with no chorus, just a repeating melody. One of the greatest songs of all time from George Strait, and more to come. Ronnie McDowell, come.
1: February 22nd, 1980. Lake Placid, New York. A group of college kids faces the greatest hockey team on the planet, Team USSR. Nobody gave the Americans a chance, except for them. In the medal round, the Soviets jump out to an early lead. Trailing 3-2 in the third period, the Americans score two unanswered goals. Team captain Mike Ruzioni scores the winning goal with exactly 10 minutes left, and USA holds off the furious Soviet attack to win 4-3. Broadcaster Al Michaels describes the miraculous victory.
2: 5 seconds left in the game. Do you believe in miracles? Yes!
1: In a time of national uncertainty, a game reminded us that the underdog is the heartbeat of the American story. Brookings Radio, the Brookings Disabled American Veterans, and The Depot celebrate America 250. Our victory, our future.
3: A lifetime isn't measured in speeches. 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Long before he was governor, Larry Roden was serving his community. 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

Good morning on the way this hour. More great songs from Waylon Willie, Eddie Rabbits. Great workday song from Johnny Paycheck coming right up, too. In the meantime, sounds like there's a storm a-brewing. Garth Brooks.

0: Johnny Paycheck kind of capturing that feeling of working while everybody else is taking a vacation. It's that time of year, right? Well, hopefully you got a little vacation on the way. Perhaps you're on vacation. You just get up early when you don't have to. But this is really is kind of like sleeping in, isn't it? And more great songs all the way from Mel Tillis. Roseanne Cash coming right up, too.
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0: Roseanne Cash, one got her started on those number ones, first of her 10 here in 1981, and more to come here. Got Waylon and Willie standing by. Judd's coming up too.
1: 250 years ago, a bold idea was born. A belief that life, liberty, and the pursuit of happiness were not just dreams, but rights. In 1776, a determined group of founders risked everything to forge a new vision, a new nation. From the midnight ride of Paul Revere to the shivering lines at Valley Forge, America's story began with resilience. Since then, we've marched through history. We've reached the moon, expanded the promise of freedom, and faced our challenges together. On July 4th, 2026, we honor this journey, celebrating 2.5 centuries of grit, innovation, and unity. It's a moment to remember where we've been and a chance to build where we're going. Brookings Radio and Shones celebrate America 250. Our heritage, our history, our future.
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0: one of those songs that takes you right back, right? Skeeter Davis, 1963. All of us singing along with that one. And more to come here. Great pairing of Kenny Rogers and Donnie West coming.
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4: A lifetime isn't measured in speeches. It's measured in actions. Larry Roden spent his life ranching, welding, serving on the school board, as a deacon in his church, a volunteer basketball coach. Long before he was governor, Larry Roden was serving his community. Not for attention, not for headlines. That's just who he is. As governor, he kept serving, delivering the largest property tax cut in South Dakota history, putting $1,000 or more back in families' pockets, reducing violent crime, murder, meth, and robberies by double digits, standing up for life, banning the abortion pill, and defending our Second Amendment rights, earning him the endorsement of the NRA. Some politicians spend a lifetime pretending to be somebody else. Larry Roden spent his lifetime showing us who he is. July 28th, Governor Larry Roden, keeping South Dakota strong, safe, free, and built to last. 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
5: 1803. America was just a strip of land on the Atlantic coast. Then, with a single signature, President Thomas Jefferson doubled the size of the nation. The Louisiana Purchase opened the door to the West, a vast unknown frontier. It promised new opportunities, new futures, and a manifest destiny that would eventually stretch from sea to shining sea, ultimately leading to the birth of South Dakota. 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

0: Big Bad John, that is Jimmy Dean. Have you been watching the World Cup? Well, here's a fun fact for you. Team USA and Belgium first played each other in 1930. 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It also happened to be the first USA ever World Cup match in history.
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0: about the air pedal going with Johnny Lee's Cherokee pedal. Well, America has a long history of changing the world for good. You know, we celebrated our 250th birthday over the weekend, and we've transformed lives completely. We came up with a telephone, the airplane, internet, GPS, and now artificial intelligence, also known as AI.
1: November 10, 1775. Tun Tavern in Philadelphia, a legendary brotherhood was born. Regular citizens inspired by the Revolution create the Continental Marines and laid the foundation for the United States Marine Corps. From the Corps' first amphibious assault in 1776 to the halls of Montezuma to the shores of Tripoli, the Marine Corps recently celebrated its own 250 years of legacy in 2025. With nicknames like Devil Dogs and Jarheads, the United States Marine Corps is another chapter in the story of defending and protecting the United States of America. From Chesty Puller, Dan Daly, from the Navajo Code Talkers to the six who famously raised the American flag at Mount Suribachi, Marines have epitomized their motto, Semper Fidelis, always faithful. Brookings Radio and Flowers on Main celebrate America 250, our legacy, our future.
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1: You and I, we've shared a lot of moments. 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

0: is Vince Gill, and yep, he's still doing some touring with the Eagles. He joined the band in 2017 when Glenn Frey passed away. Now, Deacon Frey, his son, is in the band as well, and he plays with Don Henley, Joe Walsh, and Timothy B. Schmidt. They're expected to start playing at the Spears in Vegas again, starting in September.
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0: Now, I wonder if Bobby Bear brought Marie Laveau some flowers. 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

0: Jerry Lee with the Statler Brothers, a 1985 hit. Originally, it was a smash hit for Ricky Nelson.
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0: Like It Used to Be with T. Graham Brown. Did you know these two guys had a birthday today, and they are exactly the same age? Sylvester Stallone is 80, and President George W. Bush is 80 as well. Happy birthday, guys.
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0: Nope, it wasn't Texas. It was Brazil. There was a guy who went into the church after hours during two bottles of communion wine, and he was trying to steal some money, a vacuum, and a camera, but he got intoxicated, fell asleep on the pew. The next day, the pastor came in, woke him up, turned him right into the...
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1: February 22nd, 1980. Lake Placid, New York. A group of college kids faces the greatest hockey team on the planet, Team USSR. Nobody gave the Americans a chance, except for them. In the medal round, the Soviets jump out to an early lead. Trailing 3-2 in the third period, the Americans score two unanswered goals. Team captain Mike Ruzioni scores the winning goal with exactly 10 minutes left, and USA holds off the furious Soviet attack to win 4-3. Broadcaster Al Michaels describes the miraculous victory.
2: 5 seconds left in the game. Do you believe in miracles? Yes!
1: In a time of national uncertainty, a game reminded us that the underdog is the heartbeat of the American story. 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

He's riding hard to catch that herd, but he ain't caught him yet. 'Cause they've got to ride forever on that range up in the sky. All the more

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I'm so glad you're here. Lynn's tuned in, and Bob told me he was listening as well. That was Ronnie Millsap, keeping it rolling with some Johnny Lee.

0: From Mickey. Your true love way. To Ricky. Hit a fiddle, Lord, how it rang. You'd hear it talk, you'd hear it sing. We play the country music you remember.
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0: I'm so glad we're together again, too. I'm Ashley Blake. Now, if you're going to vacation and you're going, well, I want to drive, but I don't want to go too far, the perfect distance to consider is around 300 miles. 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Now, that'll give you enough time to stop, have some lunch if you want, make a bathroom break, even check out roadside attractions. You can plan it now and do it before school even starts.
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0: 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I'd be changing my sheets, wouldn't you?
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0: Well, if your romance has gone a little south and you need to be picked up, or maybe you're at work today and it's a little sluggish, go have some ice cream. It'll help pick you up. It'll boost your mood. You can do chocolate. They say that's a really good one. And you can add mood-enhancing ingredients like marshmallows or caramel or some fudge. Doesn't that sound good? Yeah. I'm going to go get some ice cream. I'll be right back.
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0: go rest high on the mountain. That is Vince Gill. I did see the Eagles play live, and Vince Gill was in the band, and they did play that song. He sang it. It was perfect.
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0: Good day with Brookings Radio News. I'm Jay Rowe. Firefighters respond to two fireworks-related blazes this weekend in Brookings County. The first was July 4th, shortly after 10 p.m. on 478th Avenue near Highway 30. The White Fire Department and Brookings County Sheriff's Office responded to a small grass fire. The Sheriff's Office says they believe it was caused by a malfunctioning firework. No damage estimate available. No charges are pending at this time. The second fire was reported Sunday, July 5th, shortly before 10:30 p.m. on the 400 block of Jefferson Avenue in Bruce, South Dakota. Bruce Fire Department and Brookings County Sheriff's Office both responded to a fence on fire. Sheriff's Office says a firework accident is believed to be responsible. Damage to the fence is estimated at $500. The Sheriff's Office says no charges are pending at this time in that case. The State Emergency Medical Services Funding Task Force met for the first time last month. The legislature created that to continue the work of a similar committee from last year. District 7 State Senator Tim Reed of Brookings chairs the task force. He said ambulances are not considered an essential state service right now, and he'd like to see that change.
1: We have ambulance deserts out where, you know, really everybody kind of goes by 15 minutes, you know, that you need to get some help there for somebody within 15 minutes. And so there are places where that doesn't happen, you know, in remote areas in South Dakota. So it's kind of twofold. It's making sure that it's there for everybody, but we also have to focus on the frontier areas of the state to make sure that they have this service.
0: He said to create sustainable long-term funding, the state might look at regionalizing services.
1: The Department of Health has started to approach the concept of, do we need to regionalize? And regionalization is always not fun because you got to bring independent entities together. But what needs to happen is there needs to be efficiencies that worked out in the system. And then also, you know, if you're going to fund it, you have to make sure that you're transparent on everything that's going on, if it's funded by government agencies.
0: Reed says that covers a lot of ground.
1: Government agencies could be the state, it can be the county, it can be the cities. And so all of this is kind of a big part of a puzzle, and the whole goal of it is to make sure that people everywhere in the state, you call 911, an ambulance will arrive for you, and then also that those services are sustainable.
0: The task force will hold their second meeting later this month. With Brookings Radio News, I'm Jay Rowe. Let's make this a great day.

0: Well, here I am sandwiched between two legends. That was George Strait. This is Garth Brooks.
1: Blaming all of my roots, I showed up in boots and ruined your blind tie affair.

Well, some great country music, of course.

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5: 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SDSU Extension Cow-Calf Field Specialist Robin Salverson reports, salinity is a water quality challenge in South Dakota.
6: Our water across the state is really known to have quite a bit of salt in it. And the salinity of the water will impact intake. So we could have the water out there in front of those cows and those bulls and our yearlings, but if salinity is too high, our intake is not sufficient.
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6: So it is a great baseline. 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

0: kind of all knew it. It wasn't a surprise on Friday when Taylor Swift and Travis Kelce tied the knot, right? Madison Square Garden's where they did it. Now we're all wondering, is she going to change her last name? Do you think she's going to become Taylor Kelce?
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0: Brooks and Dunn's going to be scooting, boogieing all over the country. It's coming up on Friday, July 17th. They're joining Morgan Wallen on tour in Baltimore, Maryland. And then they're going to also be at some festivals. They're going to go to Rock the Country in Florida in late August. They are all over the place. Check them out. See if they come to a place near you.
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0: Well, I guess things happen that way. That is Johnny Cash. Do you have a summer novel that you're reading? Or maybe you're doing it on your electronic device. Go for something that is fiction, because people who do read fiction are more empathetic with others.
1: October 28, 1886. A 151-foot neoclassical sculpture of a robed and crowned copper woman took her place in New York Harbor. She was a gift of friendship from France, but she quickly became the face of America. Inspired by the Roman goddess of liberty, Libertas, the Statue of Liberty stood as inspiration to millions of immigrants passing through Ellis Island. She meant hope, a fresh start, a promise that no matter where you come from, you are welcome here. Today, Lady Liberty still stands as a beacon of light to the world. Brookings Radio, the Brookings Disabled American Veterans, and Right Angle Construction celebrate America 250. Our freedom, our future. 1803. America was just a strip of land on the Atlantic coast. Then, with a single signature, President Thomas Jefferson doubled the size of the nation. The Louisiana Purchase opened the door to the West, a vast, unknown frontier. It promised new opportunities, new futures, and a manifest destiny that would eventually stretch from sea to shining sea, ultimately leading to the birth of South Dakota. America celebrates 250 years of ambition, 250 years of expanding possibilities. Brookings Radio and the Brookings School District celebrate America 250, our story, our future.
2: A lifetime isn't measured in speeches, it's measured in actions. Larry Roden spent his life ranching, welding, serving on the school board, as a deacon in his church, a volunteer basketball coach. Long before he was governor, Larry Roden was serving his community. Not for attention, not for headlines. That's just who he is. As governor, he kept serving, delivering the largest property tax cut in South Dakota history, putting $1,000 or more back in families' pockets, reducing violent crime, murder, meth, and robberies by double digits, standing up for life, banning the abortion pill, and defending our Second Amendment rights, earning him the endorsement of the NRA. Some politicians spend a lifetime pretending to be somebody else. Larry Roden spent his lifetime showing us who he is. July 28th, Governor Larry Roden, keeping South Dakota strong, safe, free, and built to last. 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
1: Brookings Radio, good day. We are joined in studio right now by District 7 State Senator Tim Reed. Thank you for dropping by.
2: Thanks for having me, Jay.
1: Now, we asked you here because you are the chair of a task force right now that is discussing is emergency medical care as an essential thing. Can you tell us a little bit about the history behind this? This is the second year of a task force?
2: Yes, I chaired a task force also last year. On EMS and the concept of EMS being emergency medical services. And the concept of it was that it has to be considered an essential service. Your fire and your police today are considered an essential service, but believe it or not, ambulance isn't. So how do we get there? And of course, that has a lot to do with funding too. We have ambulance deserts out where, you know, really everybody kind of goes by 15 minutes, you know, that you need to get some help there for somebody within 15 minutes. And so there are places where that doesn't happen in remote areas in South Dakota. So it's kind of twofold. It's making sure that it's there for everybody, but we also have to focus on the frontier areas of the state to make sure that they have this service.
1: So some parts of South Dakota are doing better than other parts when it comes to the way currently ambulance services are run?
2: Yeah, when it comes to coverage, of course, your metro areas, you know, and your cities are doing pretty well, really. There's still some funding issues there, as there is in almost all healthcare, you know, that you struggle. But there are areas where there are really some severe issues. And even if it's not getting there in time, it also has to do with will the services be able to sustain themselves?
1: So we're not looking to reinvent systems that are currently working. We're looking to expand it so it works well for everyone in the state.
2: Yeah, I'd say expand it so it works well for everyone. Also, you know, when you're using government funds and some of the not all of the ambulance revenue comes from government, right? But some of it comes from insurance and Medicaid and Medicare and things like that. But anytime you're starting to use government funds, you really need to make sure that you're transparent with those funds and efficient.
1: Now, this is the second year. I think this task force this year is titled slightly different from last year's.
2: Yeah, this year, the reason for the different kind of name in it is it has to do with funding. It has to do with making sure that there's a funding stream that those essential services can be there. What's interesting about, you know, your emergency medical services is they're like your fire and police, right? They're the responders. But on the other side, they're part of the healthcare system, right? Because you are being delivered healthcare at that point. And so it's an interesting balance looking at how it's exactly paid for. And it's kind of two sources. There's the readiness aspect of it, and then there's also then when an ambulance does roll, let's make sure that they're getting paid enough so they can be sustainable.
1: Now, as I understand, one of the things that's in the talking stage right now is some regionalization.
2: Yes. Yeah, the Department of Health has started to approach the concept of do we need to regionalize? And regionalization is always not fun because you got to bring independent entities together. But what needs to happen is there needs to be efficiencies that worked out in the system. And then also, you know, if you're going to fund it, you have to make sure that you're transparent on everything that's going on if it's funded by government agencies. Now, like government agencies could be the state, it can be the county, it can be the cities. And so all of this is kind of a big part of a puzzle. And the whole goal of it is to make sure that people, that everywhere in the state, you call 911, an ambulance will arrive for you. And then also that those services are sustainable.
1: So we could, and this is kind of hypothetical right now, but we could be looking at a region of several counties that group together to fund their ambulance services. Is that right?
2: Yeah, how you draw the lines will be interesting. Okay. You know, a lot of times people do it by counties. But also there will always be overlap, right? There could be a ambulance service that's closer to somebody even though it's across the border. So there's always those kind of things to work out too. I mean, when a 911 call goes in, it doesn't matter, you know, where it is or whose district and stuff, people just have to be able to respond. So that has to be also considered in this whole thing. But I do think to keep these ambulance districts, or I'm sorry, these ambulance services for everyone, that we do have to take a look at some regionalization. The other issue comes to volunteerism. And there are a lot, in, especially in the frontier areas and in a lot of rural areas, there are, you know, all these ambulance services are actually volunteers. And I don't know how sustainable that is, because everybody's so busy in their life. So they may be volunteering in other places, whether it be their kids' ball games or church and stuff like that. And everybody's, you know, trying to raise their family or also have their jobs and everything. So we have to also take a look at the aspect of having completely volunteer organizations, and should there be another, is there another way of doing that?
1: Now, this conversation comes at the same time that South Dakota is also receiving some federal money from the Rural Health Transformation Program. Is that not part of this? That, because that's kind of one-time funding.
2: It is one-time funding, but it plays into anything that we may want to do to, you know, help set up these networks and such. The funds could be used for that. It's just that they can't be used for, well, we're just going to help supplement these ambulance services. That's when the federal government allocated that money, it had to be towards improvement, and it had to be one time, and it's all one time funds. And so it will be part of what we're doing. We were updated by the Department of Health on how they see using some of these funds. And so that'll be also just kind of a continued process through this, is monitoring how those funds are used and how they can help us get to the point to make sure that everybody has that, you know, has that reliable service, 15 minutes to life, as we talked about.
1: Now, we're still in the early stages of this. There'll be several more meetings, but at this point, what sort of funding mechanism is it probably going to be, like counties, municipalities sharing? Will there be state funding for this? Do we know?
2: You know,
1: insurance?
2: Yeah, see, it's, that's what's interesting about it. It's kind of, and we, as we talked about in the meeting, we called it a puzzle, because there's so many different funding sources that can come into it. One of the concerns that we discovered last year, and we weren't able to really kind of figure out what to do about it, is we cover the interstate, you know, or not we, but these individual services cover the interstate also, and so interstates and highways. Well, there's people that travel through the state quite a bit, especially for tourism and such. How do we best fund that to make sure that we have units or services that are available to help when there's an accident on a highway or an interstate? And so the funding mix is going to be really interesting. We did not get anywhere near narrowing down because of what we might want to do, because we also have to be focused on, is insurance rates paying what they need to pay? You know, is Medicare paying? And that's a tougher one, because that's paid kind of on a government basis. And then is Medicaid paying enough? And so you kind of have those, and sometimes it's even just where it's out of pocket for some people. And so we just got to manage all of that and to figure out the funding. And then there's always that other side of it, that is, we got to make sure they're ready, right? You could have an ambulance, you could have a building for it, you could have an ambulance, you could have trained staff, and you'd hope that it never rolled, right? It never left the station, it never left the garage, because you don't want, you know, you hope that people don't get hurt. You don't hope that people, you know, that have heart attacks and stuff. But you got to be ready no matter what. And so there's also a readiness portion of this, and that's always has to be looked at. How do we fund that? And that just falls back to, it is an essential service.
1: Are we able to look at what other states have done with EMS as an essential service and use that as a blueprint to guide our conversations?
2: Yeah, we're always researching. And usually we kind of focus kind of a region around us too, okay, because they seem to be more like. And so the states surrounding us, what have they done? How are they funding their ambulance services and such? And then, you know, even nationwide, actually looking at different legislation that's happened that helped ambulances services, especially in rural areas.
1: I imagine sometimes you look at what didn't work in other places in order to avoid those pitfalls.
2: Right. And there's always good art when we read articles, when we do research. Yeah, which is nice when you're kind of going last. If someone's done something, they'll say, well, now be careful of this, or, you know what, this didn't work for us, by the way. And so, yeah, there's discussions that happen. There's an organization called National Conference of State Legislators, and that's a good one that we can go to and say, what are other states doing? And then you know, we can get in contact. And just like in kind of any profession, everybody's willing to share information.
1: Now, the task force will have several more meetings. Can you give us a preview of what sort of discussions are coming up in the near future?
2: Sure. So we can have up to 5 meetings. We've already had one, and that kind of set the base for everything in our last meeting. This second one, I think we're going to learn a little bit more about insurance reimbursements and try to figure out this puzzle of, you know, how ambulance ambulance services are funded. And then I think we'll also start to say, okay, now if how do we make sure that they're being efficient too? And so I think we'll start talking about those kind of issues. I think those are the two main topics that we'll talk at the next meeting. Although when you get started and you find new things, you never know what's going to be discussed. But, you know, this way, this task force also, now they can go back out to their, you know, to their communities and start asking more questions. So they'll be bringing that information back also and may say, well, no, we also need to study this, or we need to find out about this methodology of funding.
1: At the end of the day, and this may be, you know, a couple years out, how do we measure the success of this? Are we looking for ambulance response rates less than so many minutes everywhere in the state?
2: You know, we're talking about that 15 minutes to life that somebody responds. That doesn't mean you might, that you're going to get that advanced life, you know, ambulance there maybe in 15 minutes. But there's a lot going on to where, you know, the kind of the aspect of can you have firefighters also respond because they also have EMT skills. What's the best way of doing this out in the rural areas? And then it's to make sure that it's sustainable. Again, when you call 911, you got to make sure that it's there, that it's going to be delivered, and that comes back to the essential service. So those are the two things to measure, that we see that the organizations are sustainable, and then, you know, that we have really good response times.
1: 15 minutes anywhere in the state is the goal?
2: Yeah, 15 minutes to life for somebody to be there. It's pretty ambitious, but that's kind of how we're talking about it.
1: Well, we aim for the stars, hope we'll at least land on the moon.
2: Right, exactly.
1: All right. Is there anything else we should know about the task force?
2: No, just that we're going to be meeting again end of July, and so I'd be happy to come back and talk a little bit more about it. And we can have up to a total of 5 meetings, and so there could be 3 more meetings after this next one.
1: All right. Thank you very much for the time this morning. You've been listening to District 7 South Dakota State Senator Tim Reed here at Brookings Radio.
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0: Alabama When We Make Love. 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

0: Earl Haggard, somebody who is not afraid to voice his opinion. 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

0: Can you tucker? I'm Ashley Blake. I had to get an MRI the other day, and they put headphones on me, and they said, what kind of music do you want to listen to? And I said, classic country all the way.
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14: 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Finally made it to my feet as she opened up the door. And she said, you're not gonna do this anymore.

0: Philadelphia, July 1776. The Declaration of Independence. A document born of defiance. 56 men, knowing they risked death, pledged their lives, fortunes, and sacred honor to a radical idea that all people are created equal, endowed with rights no government can take away. It wasn't just a break from Britain, it was the birth of a dream. 250 years later, that parchment still speaks. It challenges us to bridge the gap between our ideals and our reality. We celebrate 250 years of the American experiment, July 4, 1776, the moment we began. Brookings Radio and Midwest Microtech celebrate America 250, our story, our future.
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0: Well, well, well, here we are another week together. My name is Mike Sheffield, back from vacation. Was able to just take in all of the celebrations that were happening with our nation's birthday and the fire. Oh, my gosh, were the fireworks beautiful? Oh, man, I love fireworks. I do. And just watching the ones on screen from Washington, from our nation's capital, that was so cool. And just seeing the other ones pop up on my screen from different parts of the country where friends live and stuff like that, sharing that stuff. Just, man, the food, how about the food? Were you able to enjoy some good food and good time with family and friends? Man, I hope so. My name is Mike Sheffield, and we go through this stuff we do every afternoon together. We take a musical journey every afternoon. And I hope your day's been good so far, because I've got some great stuff lined up. Like Ronnie Millsap coming up here in just a few minutes. You know, my story about Ronnie Millsap is it was Ronnie Millsap's music that got me to love country music. And so we got some Ronnie Millsap music coming up here in just a bit. Hey, when you speed, you have less time to react. Follow the speed limit to keep others' road users safe. Speeding catches up with you. 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
1: April 12, 1955. The polio vaccine is officially declared safe and effective. A monumental medical breakthrough successfully eradicated this crippling disease. Dr. Jonas Salk, a virologist and researcher at the University of Pittsburgh, championed the effort in the early 1950s when polio epidemics devastated thousands and caused panic across the globe.
2: Will this new procedure bring the vaccine closer to full effectiveness?
3: Yes, it will. 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
1: Dr. Salk becomes a celebrated national hero after creating the vaccine and making it available without patent.
4: Who owns the patent on this vaccine?
3: Well, the people, I would say. There is no patent. Could you patent the sun?
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0: Mr. Buck Owens, it's Act Naturally. Loretta Lynn coming up in just a few minutes. Thanks.
1: November 10, 1775. Tun Tavern in Philadelphia. A legendary brotherhood was born. Regular citizens inspired by the Revolution create the Continental Marines and laid the foundation for the United States Marine Corps. From the Corps' first amphibious assault in 1776 to the halls of Montezuma to the shores of Tripoli, the Marine Corps recently celebrated its own 250 years of legacy in 2025. With nicknames like Devil Dogs and Jarheads, the United States Marine Corps is another chapter in the story of defending and protecting the United States of America. From Chesty Puller, Dan Daly, from the Navajo Code Talkers to the six who famously raised the American flag at Mount Suribachi, Marines have epitomized their motto, Semper Fidelis, always faithful. 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

0: When it's this cold and not a lot of snow, the frost can run deep. 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

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Going back to 1982 with Randy Travis.

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0: I'm moving on. It's Hank Snow this afternoon, and Randy Travis back there with 1982. Mike Sheffield hanging out with you this afternoon. Hope your day has been going well. I've got Garth Brooks coming on in the radio here in just a few moments. Hang tight for that. You still doing the leftovers from over the weekend? Oh, my. 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Man, watermelon, one of my favorite fruits. Love watermelon. 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

0: And you know what? 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Here are five things Americans invented that completely transformed how humanity lives. 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
1: October 28, 1886. A 151-foot neoclassical sculpture of a robed and crowned copper woman took her place in New York Harbor. She was a gift of friendship from France, but she quickly became the face of America. Inspired by the Roman goddess of liberty, Libertas, the Statue of Liberty stood as inspiration to millions of immigrants passing through Ellis Island. 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

0: Nature Boy. It's Glenn Campbell this afternoon. Mickey Gilly back there with some True Love Ways. Rocky Mountain High. We'll get that on the radio here for you in just a few minutes. My name is Mike Sheffield. Thanks for joining me this afternoon. Hope your Monday is starting off well and getting you set up for a great week.
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11: 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It's measured in actions. Larry Roden spent his life ranching, welding, serving on the school board, as a deacon in his church, a volunteer basketball coach. 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Larry Roden spent his lifetime showing us who he is. 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

0: 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This afternoon, John Denver back there with that Rocky Mountain Hop.
1: July 4th, 2026. We celebrate our journey of independence. 2.5 centuries of grit, innovation, and progress. 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Maybe it includes an outdoor barbecue, dazzling fireworks displays, or a parade. 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

0: somebody sent me an email about how I'm always telling you to go get ice cream. And they weren't complaining. They were just saying, you know, thanks for the idea and this, that, and the other thing. You know, yeah, go get ice cream. In fact, forget the expensive therapy sessions. If you're feeling down, go get some ice cream. They call it a dose of happy, especially if the ice cream is chocolate. Yes. 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That's my favorite that's my favorite ice cream. I go get chocolate ice cream. Chocolate ice cream in a cone, please. Thank you very much. Chocolate ice cream in a sundae. Add some caramel to that. Thank you very much.
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0: It's Reba for you this afternoon. I'm Mike Sheffield on this Monday afternoon together. Thank you so much for being here. Appreciate it. Tanya Tucker back there with that San Antonio stroll. Willie Nelson is on the way, and I've got a great one from Alan Jackson. Standing.
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0: Bellamy Brothers for you this afternoon. 50 years of the Bellamy Brothers. My, oh, my, oh, my. He's still doing it up. My name is Mike Sheffield. Glad you're here. I've got some suggested music in an email here for Dawn. I want to know if he can hear some George Strait. We'll get carried away on here in a few minutes.
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0: It's Conway 20. Chris Christopherson back there. Why me? We're going to climb the mountain of love together with
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0: Good day with Brookings Radio News. I'm Jay Rowe. Firefighters respond to two fireworks-related blazes this weekend in Brookings County. The first was July 4th, shortly after 10 p.m. on 478th Avenue near Highway 30. The White Fire Department and Brookings County Sheriff's Office responded to a small grass fire. The Sheriff's Office says they believe it was caused by a malfunctioning firework. No damage estimate available. No charges are pending at this time. The second fire was reported Sunday, July 5th, shortly before 10:30 p.m. on the 400 block of Jefferson Avenue in Bruce, South Dakota. Bruce Fire Department and Brookings County Sheriff's Office both responded to a fence on fire. Sheriff's Office says a firework accident is believed to be responsible. Damage to the fence is estimated at $500. The Sheriff's Office says no charges are pending at this time in that case. The State Emergency Medical Services Funding Task Force met for the first time last month. The legislature created that to continue the work of a similar committee from last year. District 7 State Senator Tim Reed of Brookings chairs the task force. He said ambulances are not considered an essential state service right now, and he'd like to see that change.
1: We have ambulance deserts out where, you know, really everybody kind of goes by 15 minutes, you know, that you need to get some help there for somebody within 15 minutes. And so there are places where that doesn't happen, you know, in remote areas in South Dakota. So it's kind of twofold. It's making sure that it's there for everybody, but we also have to focus on the frontier areas of the state to make sure that they have this service.
0: He said to create sustainable long-term funding, the state might look at regionalizing services.
1: The Department of Health has started to approach the concept of, do we need to regionalize? And regionalization is always not fun because you got to bring independent entities together. But what needs to happen is there needs to be efficiencies that worked out in the system. And then also, you know, if you're going to fund it, you have to make sure that you're transparent on everything that's going on if it's funded by government agencies.
0: Reed says that covers a lot of ground.
1: Government agencies could be the state, it can be the county, it can be the cities. And so all of this is kind of a big part of a puzzle, and the whole goal of it is to make sure that people everywhere in the state, you call 911, an ambulance will arrive for you, and then also that those services are sustainable.
0: The task force will hold their second meeting later this month. With Brookings Radio News, I'm Jay Rowe. Let's make this a great day.
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0: It's Don Gibson this afternoon. I'm Mike Sheffield coming off this big celebration of our nation's anniversary, our birthday. My gosh, were you able to take in some of those fireworks or all of them? Man alive. Just beautiful displays of colors in the sky. The ones we were watching, it was just, man alive, just beautiful. I just love fireworks anyways. I do. Our dog, not so much, but. I love fireworks. I love seeing fireworks. I actually have been considering going back to school to get my pyro license to shoot off fireworks and stuff legally. The big ones.
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0: Veggie Made for Me. It's Highway 101 this afternoon. My name is Mike Sheffield, Confederate Railroad back there. We're going to do some gambling with Kenny Rogers, the great Kenny Rogers, the gambler, coming up.
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0: the great Waylon Jennings this afternoon. And stand up. Everybody stand up. Mel McDaniel. Just before that, Kenny Rogers back there as well. Tanya Tucker is coming up.
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0: Bellamy Brothers this afternoon. Johnny Cash back there. I've got Johnny Lee and Reba McEntire. My name is Mike Sheffield. 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

0: Did you hear the news? What now? Another coronation gone wrong? No, much better. Disney's Frozen is coming to the SDSU stage July 8th through 11th and 15th through 18th at 7 p.m. and July 11th and 18th at 2 p.m. in the Oscar Larson Performing Arts Center with Prairie Repertory Theater.
1: I've got chills. You mean Arendelle is coming to Brookings?
0: Yes, for the first time in forever.
1: That sounds like a whole lot of hygge. Do you think the hidden folk will come?
0: Only if you act quick. 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
1: Would it be dangerous to dream we could get tickets?
0: Just go to prairierep.org or call the SDSU Oscar Larson Performing Arts Center box office at 605-688-6045 between 1 and 4 p.m. Monday through Friday. But hurry up, there's no room for a reindeer in a sold-out house.
1: All right, I'll tell the whole town to head on over.
2: A lifetime isn't measured in speeches, it's measured in actions. Larry Roden spent his life ranching, welding, serving on the school board, as a deacon in his church, a volunteer basketball coach. Long before he was governor, Larry Roden was serving his community. Not for attention, not for headlines. That's just who he is. As governor, he kept serving, delivering the largest property tax cut in South Dakota history, putting $1,000 or more back in families' pockets, reducing violent crime, murder, meth, and robberies by double digits, standing up for life, banning the abortion pill, and defending our Second Amendment rights, earning him the endorsement of the NRA. Some politicians spend a lifetime pretending to be somebody else. Larry Roden spent his lifetime showing us who he is. July 28th, Governor Larry Roden, keeping South Dakota strong, safe, free, and built to last. Paid for by Roden for Governor.
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0: had the best barbecued chicken over our vacation. I also had some of the best fried chicken that I think I've ever had in my life. And I don't mean to, like, say mom's fried chicken wasn't good. This fried chicken, oh, my gosh. 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And the barbecue chicken, man, I'm telling you, it was grilled just right. 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And I didn't do it. Again, I didn't do any grilling over the holiday.
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9: September 1814. A lawyer named Francis Scott Key stood on a ship in Baltimore Harbor watching a brutal British bombardment of Fort McHenry. Through a night of smoke and fire, the question remained, would a young nation survive? At dawn's early light, the answer was clear. A massive, defiant flag still waving in the breeze. Key scribbled his emotions on the back of a letter, creating the Star Spangled Banner. It wasn't just a poem, it was a testament to the American spirit that even in our darkest nights, we endure. We look to the flag and the anthem that tells us we are still here. 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

0: 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My name is Mike Sheffield. I've got some suggestions here for some Alabama music, which we'll fill those suggestions here in just a little bit. George Jones, I've got a great song from him I'm going to be putting on the...
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0: 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Man, it was so good.
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10: February 22nd, 1980. Lake Placid, New York. A group of college kids faces the greatest hockey team on the planet, Team USSR. Nobody gave the Americans a chance, except for them. In the medal round, the Soviets jump out to an early lead. Trailing 3-2 in the third period, the Americans score 2 unanswered goals. Team captain Mike Ruzioni scores the winning goal with exactly 10 minutes left, and USA holds off the furious Soviet attack to win 4-3. Broadcaster Al Michaels describes the miraculous victory.
11: 5 seconds left in the game. Do you believe in miracles? Yes!
10: In a time of national uncertainty, a game reminded us that the underdog is the heartbeat of the American story. Brookings Radio, the Brookings Disabled American Veterans, and The Depot celebrate America 250. 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